0: awesome. Here's something you may not know. Insight for Living reaches a remarkable number of pastors. We train them. We resource them. We come alongside them in their calling. And when you impact a pastor, you impact a congregation. When you impact a congregation, the ripple effect spreads through families and then through generations. That's not a small thing. That's a legacy. As June 30th approaches, I want to invite you to invest in the next generation of cross-proclaimers. Your gift doesn't reach just one person. It reaches a pastor who reaches hundreds, who raise up families, who carry the message forward long after you and I are gone. What are you waiting for? Let's invest together. The cross we proclaim is worth every penny.
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2: 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Galatians 6:9, in due season we shall reap if we don't give up. 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

0: light, not to condemn us, but to heal us. 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
0: As believers in Christ, we've got to manage what matters. You're listening to Moody Radio inside a fantastic Friday evening. Pray you're well as we prepare for Josh Moody with God-Centered Life in less than 60 seconds. God has entrusted you and me with more than you realize, your time, money, gifts, opportunities. And Scripture calls us to be good stewards, good managers of all of it. But if we're honest, sometimes we don't manage it very well. It's like being handed the keys to something valuable, but never learning how to take care of it. Eventually, what was meant to grow starts to break down. Luke 16:10, whoever is faithful in little will be faithful in much. So how you handle what you have right now matters. God's not just watching what you receive. He's watching how you manage it. The good news, He doesn't leave you guessing. Thank God for His Word. He gives us wisdom through the Holy Spirit. And on-the-job training, let's be intentional, faithful, disciplined. Because when you manage what God has given you well, you position yourself for more.
7: And to stay there as young men, we know there are young men from Joshua chapter 6, to stay there as young men, foreigners, no one would question their presence. It was a clever ruse, but a risky one. Can you think of anyone else who took that risk? Who's a friend of sinners?
8: 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Our series is called Four Forgotten Truths About God's People. We're in truth number two, which is you have to take a risk. Joshua chapter 2 in the focus today. Josh Moody is senior pastor of College Church in Wheaton, Illinois, and I'm Todd Busty. Well, Josh, it sounds like we're continuing to draw these

0: Flames rose and the winds blew and beat against that house, yet it did not fall because it had its foundation on the rock. But everyone who hears these words of mine and does not put them into practice is like a foolish man who built his house on sand. The rain came down, the streams rose, and the winds blew and beat against that house, and it fell with a great crash. From Matthew 7. 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
6: 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Ephesians 3:20 is what I like to call it. Exceeding abundantly above all you ask, think, or imagine. No matter your age, God's power hasn't diminished, and His purpose for your life isn't finished. The God who brought you this far is still more than able to bless, guide, and use you in the years ahead. As long as you've got a pulse, you've got a purpose. Happy birthday and decades more. We're Moody Radio. I'm Effie. It is Friday. And if today is your birthday, it's June 5th. Sending out a happy belated birthday to Morgan Freeman, who's 89 years young. Also, happy birthday, Kenny G, great saxophonist, 70. Brian McKnight, the brother of Claude McKnight with Take Six, he's 57. And you probably know. Mark Wahlberg, award-winning actor. He is 55 years young today. Happy birthday. You're in good company. As you celebrate, how would you like to be remembered?
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8: Healed. 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
7: Have you ever seen one of those crime documentaries where the suspect is living a completely normal life? Going to work, smiling at neighbors, while hiding a terrible secret? It's fascinating how long people can keep up appearances. Today on A Better Word, we're discovering why God is never fooled and how His word cuts right through our disguises. Pastor Nick, in our current teaching series, we've arrived at one of the most dramatic moments when David is confronted by the prophet Nathan. David has committed adultery, murder, and has been carrying on as if nothing happened. How can people compartmentalize sin, live one way publicly and another way privately?
9: We're all able to do it in some way or another, which is a scary thought. And

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0: Thanks for listening to Moody Radio. I'm Effie inside a beautiful Friday evening as we prepare for the weekend and Pastor Greg Laurie, A New Beginning. He's talking about how it's more difficult to distinguish between the genuine and the imitation. He'll unpack that more coming up in less than 45 seconds. But it kind of reminds me of the free trial subscriptions I have signed up for in the past and then totally forgot to cancel. Months later, I find myself paying for something I don't even use. Sin works the same way. It promises quick pleasure, easy answers, no consequences. James 1:15 reminds us that sin eventually brings death. What starts small rarely stays small. So don't let compromise keep charging your account. Cancel it today, because sin always costs more than it promises.
3: We live in a world full of fake things.
4: And those fake things seem to capture our attention. Pastor Greg Laurie points us back to reality. God alone is worthy of our admiration and adoration.
3: God doesn't want to share his glory with anyone. But yet, in our culture today, it seems like we're looking for substitutes for Jesus. We live in an ABC culture. Anything but Christ.

0: It's become more and more difficult to distinguish the genuine from the counterfeit. AI has us all scratching our heads and wondering whether we should believe what we see. But the father of fakery is none other than our spiritual adversary. He's referred to as the Great Deceiver. And today on A New Beginning, Pastor Greg Laurie helps us spot his deceptions and stop his influence in our lives. It's part of his encouraging series in 1 John, a series called Unshakable.
1: So I was in a market a while ago, and I checked out, and I walked by this little section that had flowers for sale. And I noticed they had the most beautiful tulips. And I love tulips. Aren't tulips amazing? That may be my favorite flower. They're so beautiful and perfect, they don't look real. And I looked at this tulip, actually a little bouquet of tulips, and I thought, I've got to get these for Kathy. And so I bought them. They were a little on the

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0: 20 minutes past the hour as we hear from Carly Ann Taylor. Caleb was 5 as he listened to the museum docent describing an expensive vase. Around the top, this is the god of war, this is the god of love, this is the god of harvest, she said. And she went on until Caleb shot up his hand and she said, "What is it, young man?" He said, "Excuse me, but there's only one god." He had a nice smile on his face and she was completely speechless, didn't know how to respond. Hey, what if we Christ followers were a bit more courageous like Caleb? What if instead of angry shouts and boycotts and protests, we gently but firmly asserted the truth about God when culture says otherwise? This is just one of the stories in the Moody Publishers book, Kids Say the Wisest Things. 26 lessons you didn't know children could teach you. Great for Father's Day. From Moody Publishers, Kids Say the Wisest Things. At Moody Radio, our fiscal year-end challenge is huge, but we've got good news. 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
3: With the United States approaching its 250th birthday, many are reflecting on national achievements. Consider the microwave and cornflakes, both American inventions discovered by accident and changing kitchens forever. In 1894, the Kellogg brothers unintentionally left a pot of wheat berries boiling, and they dried out. They rolled out the results and discovered tasty flakes. They tried it next with corn and helped launch the cereal industry. Then, after World War II, engineer Percy Spencer noticed a candy bar melting in his pocket when he got near a magnetron. He tested it on popcorn and eggs and then helped his company invent the first microwave. Another happy accident. But praise God, his love for us is no accident. His heart of love was fixed on his children before the foundation of the world and was ratified by his son's death on the cross. And for that, we celebrate. I'm David Wolin at haventoday.org.
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0: The Sidewalk Prophets with Father Let It Be. You know, as great a man of faith as Abraham was, he lacked faith and was rather cowardly when it came to traveling with his wife, who was quite beautiful, and on account of her beauty, he lied, saying that she was his sister so that they wouldn't murder him to get to her. The funny thing is his son Isaac, who of course would have heard these stories about the several occasions where his dad lied, somehow felt permission to do the same about his wife, Rebecca. The lesson? Our children are always watching. They're watching us. They're watching our ways. Kids always find out the truth. Let's not give them a twisted sense of permission to lie or cheat or disobey. Kids are watching.
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0: In 1942, musician Don Husted took an audition with Moody Radio and was quickly hired. He was well known for hosting Melody Time.
3: Hello there. It's Melody Time. This is Don Husted coming at you with keyboard harmonies. In between, a word or two about each of them.
0: Al Sanders, another longtime Moody Radio host, once threw Don Husted a challenge during a live broadcast.
4: We're going to ask you to step to the piano and do some arranging on it. Let's see what comes out. The selection is When Love Shines In. Let's see what Don Husted will do with the arrangement of it. Go ahead.
0: In 1961, Don Husted joined the Billy Graham evangelistic team as crusade organist, and he was a recognized leader in evangelical church music for six decades. To the glory of God, Don Husted is a name you should know.
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0: that's John Reddick. As the museum docent explained the rim of the priceless vase, the kids were fascinated. And she talks about the carvings on that vase. This is the god of war. This is the god of peace. This is the god of harvest. This is the god of love. Five-year-old Caleb, who loves Jesus, shot up his hand and said, "Excuse me." She says, "What? There's only one God." She was speechless. Hey, what if we Christ followers were just a bit more like Caleb? What if instead of angry shouts and boycotts and protests, we gently but firmly asserted the truth about God when culture says otherwise? We can. We should. Just one of the stories in Kids Say the Wisest Things from Moody Publishers. Great resource for Father's Day. 26 lessons you didn't know kids could teach you. It's Kids Say the Wisest Things from Moody Publishers. 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

0: Carly Ann Taylor asking, why should I worry? Well, Abraham worried. As great a man of faith as he was, he worried that his wife was so beautiful that they would kill him to get to Sarah. And so he lied, claiming that she was his sister. Well, Isaac, his son, was aware of those stories, aware of those lies. And somehow, having heard of the lies his dad told him, gave Isaac a twisted sense of permission to do the same. He had a beautiful wife too, Rebecca, so he lied about her. Listen, kids always find out the truth, always. Lord, our children are watching us. Our grandchildren are watching. They hear our words. They weigh our motives. They imitate our actions. Help us be careful, knowing that just as they are watching, so are you. Amen.
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0: And if today's conversation has raised any concerns about issues in your own life that you're struggling with, we'd be happy to connect you with one of our caring Christian counselors. 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And then a lot of families are traveling this summer. 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And thanks for listening to Focus on the Family with Jim Daly. I'm John Fuller, inviting you back as we once again help you and your family thrive in Christ.
1: 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I'm Dodd Morris. Pope Leo's letter this past week has some thoughts on artificial intelligence, and Pride Month isn't getting as much recognition as it has in previous years. Those are a couple of things we'll be talking about for the next half hour as you join John and Maria next for Breakpoint.
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6: You're listening to Breakpoint This Week, where we're talking about the top stories of the week from a Christian worldview. Today, we're going to talk about Pope Leo's new encyclical on artificial intelligence and the magnificence of the human person. Then we're going to talk about Pride Month and Fidelity Month. We have a lot to get to this week. We are so glad you're with us. Stick around. Welcome to Breakpoint This Week. From the Colson Center for Christian Worldview, I'm Maria Baer, alongside John Stone Street, president of the Colson Center. Fresh back in our respective studios from the 2026 Colson Center National Conference, which, as always, was so much fun. John, how many commissioned Colson Fellows did we have this year?
7: Well, they're live. I think it was around 600, which is a lot of names to read out. Wow. But that's only
6: Do you read the names?
7: Oh, no. But it's only about a third, a little bit less than a third of the total overall number of commission fellows.
6: Wow. Is this the biggest group we've ever had?
7: It was the biggest conference, biggest class of Colson Fellows, I think. Well, either this one or last year. So right around in that ballpark. Exciting to see that.
6: And so fun to meet so many people who listen to the podcast and who've been going through the program. And man, it's just a really fun weekend. So that was really fun. Glad to have met some of you who were there. And those of you who didn't make it, there's always next year in Charlotte, which we announced this year. Well, John, let's get into

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6: Okay, we're back.
7: How about not kind of compartmentalizing things? Okay, science can answer these questions. And there are times when a Christian view of things actually steps into that space and says, for example, people are made in the image of God, worthy of dignity and respect, regardless of their capacity for whatever else it may be. I can think of 50 other things. So at times, do these contradict, or are we just completely compartmentalized, or some other variant?
8: I think there are points where we have to say, if I use a purely scientific lens, I see this.
7: Yeah.
8: If I use a Christian lens, I see this. I have to make a choice.
7: Mm-hmm.
8: But quite often, it's not so much two things are mutually exclusive. It's two things that actually are part of a bigger picture. If you like, they're brush strokes, each of them making up a bigger picture. I mean, the classic example, Frank Rhodes' example of a kettle boiling. You know, the kettle is boiling. Why? Energy conversion, scientific answer. I wanted to make myself a cup of tea. Rhodes, by the way, was British. But you see, I mean, the fact that energy conversion is right doesn't invalidate the making tea answer.
7: Right.
8: And vice versa. They are, in effect, giving you a bigger picture than either of them would on their own. So that you're right. There are times when, for example, a natural science would say there is no purpose in life. I would say, no. What you're saying is, science does not enable us to discern purpose in life, but that doesn't mean there's no purpose there. And secondly, Christianity gives me a lens through which I can see purpose. So I go there for that, but I go to science for some other things.
7: Sure. Okay. So why we believe finding meaning in uncertain times. Let's talk about, we're talking about finding meaning. Let's talk about uncertain times. Mm-hmm. You mentioned that you grew up in that milieu of the 60s. It sort of feels like the world goes through cycles and everything sort of unravels, and maybe, and we seem to be in a time of unraveling. Does that create a more yearning for people? Is that a gospel opportunity from a Christian perspective?
8: It certainly is. I think what we are seeing is people really saying, look, nobody seems to know the answers to life's big questions, and they don't really want to talk about them. And I think there's a real sense that we are struggling to make sense of ourselves and our world. The rates of mental health problems amongst younger people in particular are massive in this country. And it's partly because they just feel confused. They feel that the world simply does not make sense. And they're saying, we can't cope with this. So I think we really are in a cultural moment where people are uncertain and are wondering, are there any answers to be had? And very often they're quite negative and dismissive.

0: Gateway Worship, who else? I've been thinking about trusting in the Lord and how that means that I don't trust in myself. I'm your friend, Donna Leland. I know my friend has Proverbs 3, 5, and 6 as his life verse. Trust in the Lord with all your heart and lean not on your own understanding. In all your ways, acknowledge him, and he will make your paths straight, or he will direct your paths. It's a weird feeling to not trust in ourselves because we have trusted in ourselves thus far, and we feel like, hey, you know, I got myself pretty far. But in the midst of it all, acknowledging, no, it's really the Lord. He's the one that has gotten me this far. Came across this thought. Much of learning to follow Jesus is learning to unlearn to follow myself. That makes sense, because I've gotten so many things wrong, and the people who trained me got some things wrong. But now it's our chance to redo, my friend. Let's learn from the master of our soul, the inventor of our personhood. And let's find out, how does this invention work?
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6: 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Are you?

0: Chris Tomlin, how good it is. It's summertime. Are you getting the kids enrolled in the vacation Bible schools? I know when I was raising my kids, I found a couple of them for them to enjoy and for me to go out for coffee. But another thing is to keep those reading skills strong. We've got some resources. It is a summer reading program outline, and if you'd like to look at that, it is at praiseandworship.org.
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0: Carly Ann Taylor, Why Should I Worry? As believers in Christ Jesus, we do want to do our best each and every day. And sometimes that just comes down to good habits repeated over and over again. I'm your friend Donna Leland, and Marcia Ramslin, she's the time-saving gal simplifying your life. And she's got some tips on how to start each and every day by developing a routine. She says, number one, stay ahead of the game. Arrive early and finish things ahead of time. Don't leave home late and then have to be in a rush to make all your appointments, right? Is that a chronic habit of yours? Kind of waiting till the last minute, not giving yourself enough time before you need to be to that next appointment, not giving yourself that margin that you really do need in between everything. I know it's hard to factor it all in, but basically it's math. It's deciding, when do I need to be someplace? How much time does it take me to get there? What do I need to do before I get out of the house? And you back yourself up. And if it's an hour, well, you know what your timetable is. I think we all do, right? We know what it really takes to get ourselves out of the house. And it also comes down to being respectful of other people's time. If I'm chronically late all the time, what am I telling them? They don't matter. Their time isn't important. My time is more important. So I think really arriving at the right time and being in the right location is just telling other people, I care about you and I want to honor your time.
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1: David Crowder Band, Only You on your Saturday. Such powerful female vocalists these days. I'm thinking of Lauren Daigle is great. So many are able to do what's called belting. That's when basically you're singing, but it's really loud. The volume is a bit, you know, out there. And wow, Jamie McDonald can definitely belt. Here's her song, Desperate.
2: I'm at the end of myself and I'm tired. I've tried all that I know to do. Right now it's just by a thread, but I'm

0: We the Kingdom, Rescue Me. Are the kiddos out for summer? Maybe you're a grandparent or an auntie that's stepping up and doing some care for them and finding them fun things to do and getting to places. And maybe you would like to find out more about helping them stay active as far as reading goes. We've got a program that's available free of charge. It's at praiseandworship.org. 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

0: Blanca, teaming up with Ryan Ellis, I'm Yours. When we're doing things for other people, as we should, it's always good to check our motives. I'm your friend, Donna Leland. Are we truly doing it for their benefit, or are we doing it for our benefit? Oswald Chambers says, if we're devoted to the cause of humanity, we shall soon be crushed and brokenhearted. For we shall often meet with more ingratitude from men than we would from a dog. But if our motive is to love God, no ingratitude can hinder us from serving our fellow man. Is that our motive? Just to love God. And in the meantime, love other people as we serve them. Then whether or not they're grateful, that doesn't matter. Because I know my God is grateful that I'm extending my energy, my time, my talent for the benefit of other people. And so I guess motives, it's all about that. God knows our heart. But I think our heart is definitely indicated as to our attitude when they don't return gratitude.
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3: 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On the day the temple was dedicated, you can hear Solomon's amazement in his prayer. Will God really dwell on earth with humans? 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How much less this temple I have built. 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

0: Is there need to have a tough talk with someone in your world? 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
6: Hi, my name is Jordan, a theology major at the Moody Bible Institute. 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